0: rock star welcome in Madrid today, where he urged Spaniards to stop fanning the flames of polarization.
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3: News. I'm Carmen Roberts. Police in Toledo, Ohio are searching for the shooters who opened fire at a neighborhood festival today, injuring several people.
4: Once the shots get fired, everybody just want to scatter and everything. Yeah, we were just sitting right there having a good time talking to our people, and then the shots just got the fire in.
3: Oh, the victims were rushed to hospitals, but the extent of the injuries is not known, and the number of people injured is not known. Police are urging people to avoid the area near the Old West End Festival. Auburn University student Weston Higginbotham, who vanished in Japan after leaving his family during an argument, is found dead after a week search.
5: This is a horrific outcome to what was supposed to be a dream vacation in Japan.
3: Fox's Madison Scarpino. The family confirmed that volunteer searchers found Weston's body in the mountainous area outside Kyoto. 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
3: News. I'm Carmen Roberts. Police in Toledo, Ohio are searching for the shooters who opened fire at a neighborhood festival today, injuring several people.
4: Once the shots get fired, everybody just want to scatter and everything. Yeah, we were just sitting right there having a good time talking to our people, and then the shots just got the fire in.
3: Oh, the victims were rushed to hospitals, but the extent of the injuries is not known, and the number of people injured is not known. Police are urging people to avoid the area near the Old West End Festival. Auburn University student Weston Higginbotham, who vanished in Japan after leaving his family during an argument, is found dead after a week search.
5: This is a horrific outcome to what was supposed to be a dream vacation in Japan.
3: Fox's Madison Scarpino, the family confirmed that volunteer searchers found Weston's body in the mountainous area outside Kyoto. 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
3: Fox News, I'm Roger Stern. A mass shooting late Saturday afternoon in Toledo, Ohio. One or more people opening fire at a street festival, hitting many victims. This man was nearby.
4: Bullets flying everywhere.
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4: 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Everybody get back.
3: No word on the number of people hit or the extent of their injuries. Police say they're looking for several suspects. Russian President Vladimir Putin rejects an offer by Ukrainian President Volodymyr Zelensky to start peace talks.
6: Putin said he glanced at Zelensky's letter, but said he saw no point in meeting with him and that he would only end the war when Russia's goals had been met, meaning Kyiv should abandon efforts to join NATO and give up parts of its territory.
3: Fox's Stephanie Bennett. 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
3: Fox News, I'm Chris DeMeo. Gunfire ripping through a street festival today in Toledo, Ohio. Several victims hospitalized.
4: Once the shots get fired, everybody just want to scatter and everything. Yeah, we were just sitting right there having a good time talking to our people, and then the shots just got the fire in.
3: Police say at least 12 were shot. No word on their conditions. Police are looking for suspects. Ohio Governor Mike DeVine says that he's praying for the victims. War Secretary Pete Hegseth in Normandy, France, Saturday, participating in D-Day ceremonies commemorating the 82nd anniversary.
5: They are a living embodiment of the warrior ethos we today revive at the Department of War. To the veterans here today who served in France and around the globe, gentlemen, we love you.
3: He was there to honor the sacrifices made by American troops who helped liberate Europe during World War II. 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
3: Fox News, I'm Deborah Valentine. At least a dozen people shot during a street festival in Toledo, Ohio, late this afternoon. Deputy Police Chief Joseph Heffernan.
4: Two of them critical. We're processing the scene. We do have some evidence, and we're following up on some leads. It's pretty active right now as far as the investigative part of this goes.
3: The deputy chief also says it appears that the victims were struck as two shooters may have been shooting at each other. No arrests reported. North Carolina authorities continue searching for two inmates who escaped from a detention center on Wednesday afternoon in Henderson. Fox's Pam Pusso.
5: Investigators say the men knew each other before their arrests and may be working together while on the run.
3: The FBI and local authorities are offering a $40,000 reward leading to their capture. They're considered armed and dangerous. 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
3: Fox News, I'm Chris DeMeo. Police continue investigating a shooting at a street festival in Toledo, Ohio, Saturday. At least a dozen people were shot.
4: We're going to dissect what happened and who was responsible, and certainly the motives are going to be one of them. You know, why would somebody do something like this? It's just horrible.
3: Toledo Deputy Police Chief Joseph Heffernan, no word on the conditions of the victims. Police are also looking for suspects. More attacks between the U.S. and Iran, and new video from CENTCOM showing the strikes.
5: U.S. Central Command releasing video showing what it describes as defensive strikes on Iranian coastal surveillance radar sites. It comes after Iran allegedly launched drones towards the Strait of Hormuz.
3: Fox's Chanley Painter. Golden Tempo wins the Belmont Stakes. The horse also won the Kentucky Derby. 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
3: Fox News. I'm Deborah Valentine. Two of at least a dozen people struck by gunfire during a street festival in Toledo, Ohio, are reported in critical condition. Toledo Police Lieutenant Dan Gerken.
4: 12 people being shot. That's the most I've been to a scene. I've been to a lot of scenes, but this is way over the top.
3: And Deputy Police Chief Joseph Heffernan says the two shooters who remain at large may have been shooting at each other. The FBI arresting three men accused of pledging allegiance to ISIS. Acting Attorney General Todd Blanche tells Saturday in America the case serves as a reminder.
5: It's a good reminder to the Americans that this fight is not over. There are still a lot of people that want to inject harm into this country and our citizens.
3: Federal authorities say the suspects discussed carrying out attacks against U.S. service members. Prosecutors also allege one of the men had his name written on an explosive projectile. America's listening to Fox News.

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3: News. I'm Chris DeMeo. At least a dozen people shot at a street festival in Toledo, Ohio, Saturday. Police say they're searching for suspects. No motive has been identified. An investigation continues. Cuba's former leader, Raul Castro, making his first public appearance after being indicted on murder charges.
4: Castro making his first public appearance since the U.S. indicted him on murder charges last month. State media showing the 95-year-old at a celebration in Havana Friday. The Trump administration alleges Castro ordered the 1996 shootdown of planes flown by Cuban exiles. The indictment is part of an escalating U.S. campaign against Cuba's government.
3: Fox's Shanley Painter. Castro's charges were conspiracy to kill U.S. nationals, murder, and destruction of aircraft. Stanley Cup playoffs game 3. Vegas Golden Knights topped the Carolina Hurricanes in overtime 5-4. 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
3: Fox News, I'm Deborah Valentine. 12 people shot when gunfire erupted during a street festival in Toledo, Ohio, Saturday. Police say two of the victims are in critical condition. Deputy Police Chief Joseph Heffernan.
4: We're going to dissect what happened and who is responsible, and certainly the motives are going to be one of them. You know, why would somebody do something like this? It's just horrible.
3: Police are asking for the public's help with information that may lead to a suspect. Repeated anti-ICE protests outside New Jersey's Delaney Hall Migrant Detention Center after allegations of poor conditions. Borders are Tom Homan on Fox's My View with Lara Trump and what he thinks is driving the demonstrations.
5: It isn't about the quality of detention. It's about detention. They don't want these people detained.
3: Revenue figures from Delaney Hall show an increase in purchases during a purported hunger strike. 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
9: 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I'm Marty Peterson.
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6: Every city has a memory. You can see it in the old brick building that's been turned into apartments, the office tower that sits half empty, or the new development that seemed to rise overnight where a smaller building used to stand. We tend to think of construction as a sign of progress, but do you ever ask, when we keep building, what are we actually building toward? That question has become harder to ignore as more Americans worry about higher energy bills and general upkeep costs of their home.
7: This whole epiphany going on, we're seeing the commercial landlords really starting to reevaluate their developments because people don't really, really want, it's not a we're not offering a high quality of life when we pack people into these extremely high density buildings and cities. So I'm not surprised at all to see so many people realizing that without their outdoor space in their day, they can't deal with these stresses.
6: That's Teresa Cody, an architect and author of Rebuilding Earth, Designing Eco-Conscious Habitats for Humans. She's also the former president and founding partner of a Vancouver-based architecture firm. Through her work, Cody has looked closely at how modern construction is shaped by the economics behind it. In short, she says we often build around profit instead of long-term need.
7: The key driver is production and capital. So all we're doing is building more to make more money. And it's a false economy because we don't account for the cost of the goods and services that the earth provides us. We just put those in as a zero in. And we have currently overbuilt by 20%. So we now have 1.2 housing units for every family unit in China, North America, and Europe.
6: That model matters because construction isn't just about the final building. It's also about the materials extracted, manufactured, transported, and eventually thrown away. The U.S. Environmental Protection Agency estimates that construction and demolition debris accounts for hundreds of millions of tons of waste in this country, more than twice the amount of municipal solid waste generated in a year.
7: Probably the most damaging material that we use is aluminum. Aluminum has such a high embodied energy that 25% of the world's hydroelectric capacity is dedicated to the production of aluminum. And we keep producing new aluminum because it's a big business. I know we all think we are because we recycle aluminum cans, but a lot of aluminum is used in buildings. When you look at a skyscraper, all those frames on the windows are aluminum. So we are not recycling the aluminum because there's a big business around new aluminum.
6: Construction will always be a vital part of the world economy. People need homes, schools, hospitals, transit stations, and workplaces. The question is whether these places are being built in a way that actually serves people and their surrounding environments. Cody points to Vancouver, her home city, as one example of what more balanced development can look like.
7: What is happening here is many years ago we rejected freeways. So we don't have freeways ripping through our city. In fact, we have one viaduct, one tiny little viaduct that we're about to tear down. So we've understood for a long time that people need to be on the ground, communities need to connect, and freeways destroy those links. We are also starting to see an allowance for a community deciding to take lanes and roads out and plant them as community gardens, and the city is supporting that. We're also starting to see a move away from the skyscraper, which is an old model of building, towards what they call the missing middle. That's the 2-3-4-story housing office, community, human scale development, that people get the density that single family homes maybe don't give you, but the privacy in the garden space and the connection to each other that skyscrapers don't give you.
6: This is where the conversation about sustainable design can get more complicated. A city doesn't have to be full of skyscrapers to be dense. Paris is one example. The French capital is known for its mid-rise buildings, many of them around six stories or less, yet it remains one of the most densely populated major cities in Europe. She says that kind of design challenges the assumption that taller is always more efficient.
7: There were some experiments done mostly in Asia where they looked at skyscraper on its side, and they found that the density was just about the same when you packed the city with 6-to-8-story building. You did not need as much space between the buildings, and more of the building was habitable. So that's why cities like Paris have very high density.
6: Skyscrapers can look like the obvious answer to housing demand because they place a lot of people or offices on a small piece of land. But Cody says the full picture includes what it takes to build them, how they use energy, and how they change the street-level experience around them.
7: It has a higher energy use intensity because when you think about it, there is more energy required to get you up and down, to get the water up to you, to control the air pressure, more material required to construct your space because so much space is dedicated to equipment. The skyscraper is not a sustainable form in and of itself as a building.
6: Another piece of this is the makeup of buildings. In recent years, there's been more attention on embodied carbon, or the emissions connected to producing and transporting building materials before a structure is even used. Federal programs have also started to pay more attention to lower carbon materials like concrete, steel, asphalt, and glass.
7: Glass is an interesting product. A lot of people think that because of energy efficiency, we need to reduce the size of our windows. That's not quite true. Glass is very insulating. In fact, it's an insulator. When we coat it, we don't lose heat through it or gain heat through it, depending on the climate. Where we lose and gain the heat is through the frames. So we now have many structural glazing systems that don't have the thermal bridging through the frame. So that is allowing us to reshape our buildings using glass.
6: One tool that can help with that decision-making is an Environmental Product Declaration, or EPD. It's a standardized document that gives more information about a product's environmental impact. These disclosures can help architects, developers, and consumers compare materials more clearly.
7: An EPD is a declaration of the product's material sources, transportation energy, production energy, life cycle capacity, so how long will this material last in the building, and what happens to it when it's done. And the manufacturer has to take responsibility for that end of life recycling or reusing or renewing. So it's a completely different concept. And of course, there's a burden on the manufacturers that they don't really want to take on. But it's like food labeling. Once you see a label on your food, you can decide, I don't want this much sugar. I don't want this much fat. This is a better food. Same thing with products. When you start to see a label that tells you how much embodied energy there is in there, what toxic materials there are, and what its lifespan is, you can make a better decision.
6: The way we build is often measured in cost, speed, and square footage. How fast can it go up? How many units can fit? How much will it return? But those numbers don't tell us whether a building will still make sense 30 years from now. It doesn't show how many natural resources were extracted to make it, how much energy it will use, or whether the people inside it will feel connected to the street, the sunlight, or each other. To learn more about this topic and our guest, Teresa Cody, head to viewpointsradio.org. 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
9: Words like riz, skibbity, and unalive can sound random at first, but

0: word sophomore. I really like this one. It comes from the same roots as the word sophisticated and moron in ancient Greek. So sophomore means wise fool. And that's what I mean when I say I got into it for the fun facts. It's just really cool to see that. But at the same time, it tells you something about how people conceptualize sophomores. There's a little story held within it that people, you know, it is this age where you think you know everything, and at the same time, you're a little foolish about some things.
1: Language has always been inventive, and every generation leaves its mark. Even centuries-old phrases like wise fool had to start somewhere. Today, the algorithms set by social media companies help decide which words spread, who hears them, and how quickly they become part of everyday language.
0: There's always been, for example, young people identifying with new words as a way to forge their own identity, as a way to differentiate their identity from adults. At the same time, I think algorithms are bringing us these words faster. They're causing the words to form more quickly because they incentivize the creation of echo chambers that then create their own language. And then they open up those echo chambers just enough to allow those words to spread, but they also compound natural human trends. We've always had trends we've always had in groups, but algorithms push that even more.
1: Alexic calls this algo speak, language that comes about not just to dodge online algorithmic censorship, but also from the way algorithms magnify certain trends. Take Riz. It went viral a few years back and spread mostly through memes among Gen Z. But Alexic argues that this branding is misguided and misses the larger point.
0: These labels are made up, Gen Z, millennial. The idea of a social generation didn't exist until the early 1900s, and then over time we begin to think that they're more and more real. And there is no such thing as Gen Z language. In fact, ascribing that label maybe kind of flattens the true stories of where a lot of these words are coming from. In fact, if you go to Wikipedia, you can find pages for Gen Z and Gen Alpha slang. There's no page for millennial slang. There's only a page for 2000 slang. And it's kind of a new thing that we start thinking of slang as such a generational thing. Slang used to be this countercultural kind of phenomenon where it's just not formal language.
1: Where slang comes from matters. Today's terms often draw from African American English and online subcultures, raising questions about power, credit, and who defines what sounds cool. Emojis are also part of that same system.
0: Emojis are words. I can't emphasize that strongly enough. I mean, words come from the increasing abstraction of pictographs, and emojis are just a new pictograph. It's something, you look at it, it holds meaning. That's a word, right? And so just like words, emojis evolve meaning over time. We started out with the laughing crying emoji to indicate laughter, but among younger people that became semantically bleached, meaning that it lost its sort of meaning. It became overused and it became thought of as ironic. So then people moved to the crying emoji, and then that got overused, and people moved to the skull emoji, and then that got overused. Now there's like the heartbreak emoji or the wilting rose emojis. So we're constantly cycling between different words depending on the social context, and words really do evolve meanings, as do emojis.
1: Alexic says that emojis, unlike slang words, have a very limited keyboard of options. So how do companies decide which emojis make the cut onto your phone's keyboard?
0: These emojis are being pushed by algorithms as well. The new meanings I was talking about, the wilting rose and the heartbreak emoji and the skull emoji, those were all popularized through algorithmic trends. And it seems like this cycle of moving through different emojis to express irony, that's accelerating. And you see the same thing with other emojis changing meaning. There's a new trend every other week with somebody trying to popularize some emoji or another. I did a video recently on the gondola emoji and how that was briefly popular on YouTube as a fad. But the thing is, these fads die out. Once your grandmother starts saying skibbity or starts using the skull emoji, it's no longer cool and you want to move on.
1: So what comes next? Alexic says your favorite phrase may feel old in a few months, but the system behind that churn is getting stronger.
0: Individual slang words, I don't think skibbity, for example, is going to stay around. Individual slang words do die out because, again, they're tied to meme lifespans. And I strongly believe that they found the most addicting medium to recommend us content. I don't think that'll be going anywhere for a while. So you can pay attention and start seeing the exact same trends with every new word until we find that more addictive medium. And the trends are that there's an in-group that feels like they have a space to use their language. There's a context collapse where somebody reinterprets that in a new setting. And then the words slowly move across these filter bubbles, echo chambers online, are popularized as broad trends, and then are reused by creators because the creators want to tap into a trend. That is a cycle we will continue seeing over and over again until we move on from the algorithm, which I don't think we will for a minute.
1: It's not really about the specific slang.

0: terms themselves, which will always come and go. As social media and AI expand, language change may say less about one generation and more about the machine's filtering culture.
1: These algorithms operate on AI. They're run through large language models, which and they decide how to recommend content based on deep learning. This is AI. And yes, AI, GPT, that kind of stuff is getting more sophisticated. We're seeing more AI recommended content. We're seeing people start to talk more like ChatGPT. All of this definitely will influence things. I think the algorithms are also going to get more sophisticated. So words like unalive, which are now also censored, they won't last as long either. If anything, AI is going to get better at identifying words in context. It will never be perfect because AI's representation of language is never perfect. But what you'll see is that it will push people to produce more ways to talk about things they want to talk about faster. And if anything, we're going to have more language change going on.
0: A word like Riz can feel small until you track how far it's traveled. A joke becomes a meme becomes a shared language, and before long, it's being said by tens of millions of people. To learn more about our guest, Adam Aleksic, head to viewpointsradio.org. 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
6: This is Viewpoints Explained. I'm Ebony McMorris. Why do some planets have rough surfaces while others are relatively smooth? Researchers at Yale University and the Southwest Research Institute have teamed up to get some more answers. This new study zooms in on why Venus, unlike other nearby planets, looks so much like Earth. In our solar system, Mercury, Venus, Earth, and Mars are all considered to have rocky exteriors. This uneven surface is created when bright, fiery meteors called bolides crash into the planet, leaving behind a crater. Usually, scientists are able to estimate the age of a planet from the number of visible craters. But Venus and Earth don't follow this rule. The reason why Earth has so few craters is simple. Its surface is always changing. Thanks to plate tectonics, Earth is constantly recycling itself. Oceanic crust sinks into the planet's upper mantle and reemerges as new rock formations. This process smooths out any craters left behind by bolides. Scientists once believed that Venus had plate tectonics too, which would have explained the planet's smooth surface. But further research proved that while the planet has some tectonic activity, Venus is too hot and dry to support the same global tectonics as Earth. Now, a new study suggests an alternate theory for Venus's appearance: higher bolide activity. Study researchers explained that because Venus is closer to the Sun, it experienced stronger bolide impacts than Earth, so much so that these explosions superheated Venus's core. This temperature spike is believed to have triggered more volcanic eruptions and could have been strong enough to cover up most of the planet's craters. Despite being about 4.5 billion years old, Venus looks much younger. Its surface age is estimated to be only about 500 million years old. That's Viewpoints Explained for this week. More in a moment.
7: Welcome to Culture Crash, where we examine what's new and old in entertainment. There's a new trend generating big bucks at the box office, short-form comics who are making horror movies. This trend started perhaps in 2017, when Jordan Peele, one half of the hit sketch comedy duo Key & Peele, wrote and directed Get Out. In 2022, YouTubers Danny and Michael Philippou, famous for their horror comedy videos, went mainstream with the Aussie horror film Talk to Me. Zach Cregger, one of the comedians from The Whitest Kids You Know, made Barbarian that same year. And now, in 2026, YouTuber Curry Barker has burst onto the scene with his theatrical debut, the Blumhouse horror film Obsession. Obsession tells the story of a man named Bear, who uses a novelty gift to make a wish that his friend and crush Nikki loved him more than anyone in the world. He is quickly surprised to learn that his wish came true, in a way, and what follows is a truly sinister and unsettling film about power and control in the dating world. Actress Indy Navarette turns in an instantly iconic horror performance as Nikki, a woman trapped in an obsessive love that she never signed up for. In just its opening weekend, the film rang up more than $17 million in ticket sales in the US on a budget of just $1 million. So, what accounts for this stunning success? Well, first and foremost, Get Out, Talk to Me, Barbarian, and Obsession are all well-observed, well-made horror movies made smartly on reasonable budgets. But they also come to audiences from known creators who are doing something new. In an age of so many entertainment options, creators with real connections to fans are maybe best equipped to cut through the noise and motivate people to head to the theaters. Once a debut film is well received, the ground is laid for these filmmakers to launch themselves into rarefied air as name brand directors. Obsession is a fun, small horror movie that's connecting with audiences. It's also almost certainly just the start for a talented young creator with a devoted fan base that's only growing every day. I'm Evan Rook.
8: Pump up the volume.
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3: Fox News, I'm Chris DeMeo. At least a dozen people shot at a street festival in Toledo, Ohio yesterday. Police say they're searching for suspects. No motive has been identified. An investigation continues. Cuba's former leader, Raul Castro, shows his face after being indicted on murder charges.
4: Castro making his first public appearance since the U.S. indicted him on murder charges last month. State media showing the 95-year-old at a celebration in Havana Friday. The Trump administration alleges Castro ordered the 1996 shootdown of planes flown by Cuban exiles. The indictment is part of an escalating U.S. campaign against Cuba's government.
3: Fox's Chanley Painter. Castro's charges were conspiracy to kill U.S. nationals, murder, and destruction of aircraft. Stanley Cup playoffs game three. The Vegas Golden Knights topped the Carolina Hurricanes in double overtime, 5-4. 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

0: This message is currently reaching hundreds of thousands of ears across Southern Virginia and Northern North Carolina. 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This is more than just listenership. 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
3: News. I'm Deborah Valentine. A search continues for suspects after at least 12 people were shot during a popular festival Saturday in Toledo, Ohio. This man witnessed the chaos.
4: Once the shots get fired, everybody just want to scatter and everything. Yeah, we were just sitting right there having a good time talking to our people, and then the shots just got the firing.
3: Toledo Deputy Police Lieutenant Dan Gerken says the investigation continues.
5: We're talking to multiple people, including victims, witnesses, reviewing camera footage.
3: Deputy Police Chief Joseph Heffernan stated that two gunmen may have been firing at each other. Golden Tempo pulls ahead to victory in Saturday's Belmont Stakes in Saratoga Springs, New York. Here's the winning call on Fox.
6: Golden Tempo pulls away late. Golden Tempo has won the Belmont Stakes.
3: Golden Tempo also won the Kentucky Derby. 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
3: News. I'm Pam Huzo. Manhunt in Ohio after gunfire erupts near a street festival in Toledo. 12 people were shot and wounded.
4: It's just a shame, you know, when a few people, for whatever reasons, going through their head, decide to disrupt something that has been a beloved community event.
3: Police Lieutenant Dan Gerken, cops believe at least two people fired weapons and were probably shooting at each other. More unrest outside an immigration detention center in New Jersey. Protesters say conditions inside are inhumane.
5: It isn't about the quality of detention, it's about detention. They don't want these people detained.
3: Borders are Tom Homan speaking to Fox. Several arrests were made there this weekend. 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

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Psalms 8, 3 and 4. When I consider your heavens, the work of your fingers, the moon and the stars, which you have set in place, what is man that you are mindful of him? The son of man that you care for him? You know God is large enough to create and rule this universe, but he is still small enough to live in our hearts and walk with us every day. 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
0: 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Psalms 27:1 tells us, "The Lord is my light and my salvation. Whom shall I fear? The Lord is the stronghold of my life, and whom shall I be afraid?" You know, that's a great question. There is no fear for those who believe in Jesus Christ. Now let's sing it out and praise God here on the Sunday Gospel Jubilee with Joe Young on Rewind 101.9 WKSK.

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1: Psalms 18, 30, and 31. As for God, His way is perfect. The Lord's word is flawless. He shields all who take refuge in Him. For who is God besides the Lord? And He is the rock except our God. You know that scripture tells us, for those who believe have nothing to fear. Those who do not believe have nothing to stand on.
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3: 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Psalms 15:1 asks us, Lord, who may dwell in your sanctuary? Who may live on your holy mountain? The answer is given to us in Romans 10:13. Everyone who calls on the name of the Lord will be saved. 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Jesus has made a way for us. Call on his name and you will be saved. Now let's sing it out and praise God here on the Sunday Gospel Jubilee with Joe Young on Rewind 101.9 WKSK.

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1: Psalms 13 and 2 tells us, "How long shall I take counsel in my soul, having sorrow in my heart all day long? 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Our victory is in Jesus Christ. Give everything to Him, and He will take care of everything for us.
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2: 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Well, Sam is still doing towing. He does emergency towing. He'll also move your sheds. Anything that you need moved, call Sam Irwin. He'll take care of it. He will also take care of your Virginia state inspections. 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
2: Psalms 11, 3 and 4. When the foundations are being destroyed, what can the righteous do? 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The Lord is on his heavenly throne. He observes everyone on earth. His eyes examine us. You know, the foundations are being destroyed. God's not in a panic mode. He is still seated on the throne at the right hand of God.
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1: 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Why does he say to himself, he won't call him to an account?" 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He will judge everyone.
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0: Thank you for joining us this morning for the G Law Firm Sunday Gospel Jubilee with Joe Young on Rewind 101.9 WKSK. During this time of day, we usually like to pause and pray with you and read some scripture. Now let's look and see what the scriptures tells us.
1: God does love you and me. In John 3:16, for God so loved the world that he gave his only begotten Son, that whosoever believeth in him should not perish, but have everlasting life. Romans 5:8 tells us, but God commanded his love toward us, in that while we were yet sinners, Christ died for us. We all are sinners. And Romans 3:23 tells us, for all have sinned and come short of the glory of God. Romans 3:10, as it is written, there is none righteous, no, not one. Romans 6:23 tells us, for the wages of sin is death, but the gift of God is eternal life through Jesus Christ our Lord. John 1:2, but as many as received him, to give them the power to become the sons of God, even to them that who believe on his name. 1 Corinthians 15:3 and 4, for I delivered unto you first of all that which also I received, how that Christ died for our sins according to the Scriptures, and that he was buried, and that he rose again the third day according to the Scriptures. As I read those scriptures and explained to you that we do need a Savior, and that Jesus Christ died and rose again for our sins, and he invites you, and all he asks you to do is confess with your mouth that you believe in him and live for him. And I invite you to pray with us today if you need prayer. I ask this question most weeks, that if you died today without any doubt in your mind, do you know that you'd go to heaven, or do you believe that you'd go to hell? But if you're not sure that you'd go to heaven 100%, I invite you to pray this prayer. If you've never have come and accepted Jesus Christ as your personal Savior, or you just need some assurance this morning, pray this prayer and have that assurance and be positive that you know today that if you died today, that you would go to heaven. If you're driving, just look up into the sky. If you can, kneel. If you can lift up your hands, however you need to pray this morning, we invite you to pray with us this morning. Dear God, I know that I'm a sinner and I need a Savior. I want to turn away from my sinful life to the life you have planned for me. Please forgive me for my sins. Cleanse me of my past. Make me new. I know your Son, Jesus Christ, died for me. I believe in my heart that you raised him from the dead. At the very moment, I accept, confess, proclaim Jesus Christ as my personal Lord and Savior. I live in my heart from this day forward. Thank you, Jesus, for your grace that has saved me from my sins, has given me eternal life. Please send your Holy Spirit to guide me and to help me do your will for the rest of my life. In Jesus' name I pray. Amen. You know, the scriptures also tells us that in Romans 10:13, for whosoever shall call upon the name of the Lord Jesus Christ shall be saved. If you prayed that prayer this morning, we ask you to let us know. We also, if you need some help in life, we have some counselors available that's volunteered to help people. We also have some Bibles available. If you need a Bible, if you need guidance on a church, if you prayed that prayer, find you a Christian, contact us. We'll be glad to help you. Just live the best that you can from this day forward is how you stay on the Christian path. 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

0: Thank you for listening to the Sunday Gospel Jubilee with Joe Young on Rewind 101.9 WKSK. Now let's say thank you to this week's sponsors, and you thank them too. 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Psalms 8, 3 and 4. When I consider your heavens, the work of your fingers, the moon and the stars, which you have set in place, what is man that you are mindful of him? The son of man that you care for him? 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Now let's sing it out and praise God here on the Sunday Gospel Jubilee with Joe Young on Rewind 101.9 WKSK. 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
3: 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Whom shall I fear? The Lord is a stronghold of my life, and whom shall I be afraid?" You know, that's a great question. There is no fear for those who believe in Jesus Christ.
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4: I'm Pam Puzo. A mass shooting near a festival in Toledo, Ohio has left a dozen people hurt. Police are searching for suspects.
5: Police say that they are reviewing all leads, reviewing video. There's cameras everywhere. People have their cell phones, but they're asking anyone with information to please reach out to them as soon as possible.
4: Lauren Edwards with Fox 2. The suspects may have been shooting at each other. Escalation between Ukraine and Russia.
6: Ukraine is ramping up its attacks against Russia, this time by striking near the site of a Kremlin-sponsored economic forum attended by Russian President Vladimir Putin.
4: Fox's Chanley Painter. Ukraine says a Russian drone struck a storage facility for spent nuclear fuel. Officials say radiation levels are within normal limits. 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
3: I'm Pam Puso. Manhunt in Ohio after gunfire erupts near a street festival in Toledo. 12 people were shot and wounded.
4: It's just a shame, you know, when a few people, for whatever reasons, going through their head, decide to disrupt something that has been a beloved community event.
3: Police Lieutenant Dan Gerken, cops believe at least two people fired weapons and were probably shooting at each other. More unrest outside an immigration detention center in New Jersey. Protesters say conditions inside are inhumane.
5: It isn't about the quality of detention. It's about detention. They don't want these people detained.
3: That's Border Czar Tom Homan. 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
3: I'm Pam Puzo. Testing the ceasefire. The U.S. and Iran have traded fire this weekend in the absence of an agreement to end the conflict.
4: Inside Iran, the country is feeling a massive amount of economic pressure due to the ongoing U.S. naval blockade. The streets of the country remain filled with anti-America and anti-Israel propaganda, but residents there say they want a deal.
3: Fox's Trey Yingst in Tel Aviv, Israel. The last day of a street festival in Toledo, Ohio has been canceled following a mass shooting yesterday.
5: Police say at least 12 people were shot, including two in critical condition. The victims range in age from 14 to 61, with officials confirming most were in their early 20s.
3: Fox's Chanley Painter. Police are looking for at least two suspects. 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
3: I'm Pam Puzo. Manhunt in Ohio after gunfire erupts near a street festival in Toledo. 12 people were shot and wounded.
4: It's just a shame, you know, when a few people, for whatever reasons, going through their head, decide to disrupt something that has been a beloved community event.
3: Police Lieutenant Dan Gerken, cops believe at least two people fired weapons and were probably shooting at each other. More unrest outside an immigration detention center in New Jersey. Protesters say conditions inside are inhumane.
5: It isn't about the quality of detention, it's about detention. They don't want these people detained.
3: Border Czar Tom Homan speaking to Fox News. Several arrests were made over the weekend. 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
3: Pam Puzo. President Trump remains confident a deal can be reached with Iran, and while speaking to NBC's Meet the Press, he defended taking action.
4: I had to stop a country, very powerful, very dangerous country, from having a nuclear weapon, because they'd use it. They'd blow up the world, they'd blow up the Middle East, they'd blow up Israel, they'd come here, they'd blow up Europe. They're nuts, okay? They're crazy people.
3: Democrats argue some key objectives haven't been met.
5: While there has been some incremental progress, we don't have regime change. I think the new crowd is worse than the prior supreme leader. We know we don't have the enriched uranium, and I think it's going to be extraordinarily difficult to get it out.
3: That is Senator Mark Warner of Virginia appearing on Fox News Sunday. 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
8: Ladies and gentlemen, my name is Captain Adam, and this is Yacht Rock Radio. Nothing but your favorite soft rock hits from the late 70s and early 80s. And today we'll feature a five fave for Billy Brown. Sleeve tattoos will be a topic of discussion. I'll tell you more about that soon. I'll give you more information on my appearances this summer at Yacht Rock Detroit in Michigan and with the Yacht Rock Symphony in Nashville, Tennessee. And we'll honor another legend we lost last week with a Yacht Rock tribute. But first, we get hairy with Gino Vannelli. His chest hair is almost as bouffant as his afro. As we launch off the docks with Living Inside Myself on Yacht Rock Radio and yachtrockradio.com. 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

0: Rock Radio. A very rare concert event is happening September 12th and 13th in Aspen, Colorado, featuring David Pack, the original voice of Ambrosia, and Stephen Bishop, who apparently officially retired from music last year after a 50-year career. And that retirement is getting cracked. And he's putting that retirement on hold. And it's good to see Stephen Bishop getting back on the stage. Here he is now. It's Bish with It Might Be You on Yacht Rock Radio.
1: Time.

Creed, co-founder and original bassist of the Commodores. Sadly passed away last week at the age of 75. He left the Commodores in 1986, but he did get to reunite with them and perform in late 2025 in New Zealand. Ronald Lapreed, gone too soon at the age of 75. It's the Commodores and Sail On Yacht Rock Radio.

Coley on Yacht Rock Radio. And John Ford Coley still touring and doing some great events. And I'm really looking forward to this one in Nashville, Tennessee on June 23rd. It's the Yacht Rock Symphony with John Ford Coley. Peter Beckett from Player will also perform, and Ambrosia will be there as well. And if that's not enough, I'll be there too as your host and MC.

0: 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If you didn't think Yacht Rock could get any smoother, I'm telling you, throw some strings behind it in a 100-person symphony orchestra, and I don't know if your brain could handle that kind of smooth, but we're going to give it a shot. It's going to be quite the experience. June 23rd, Ascend Amphitheater, Nashville, Tennessee. Again, information and a ticket link on our website, yachtrockradio.com. 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

Al Stewart, Year of the Cat, on the Yacht That Rocks, Yacht Rock Radio. My name is Captain Adam. Want to say hello and welcome aboard to our newest affiliate listening in Minnesota on Cool 94.3 in Alexandria, Minnesota. Hope you're having a smooth summer, and it's going to get smoother with Yacht Rock Radio on Cool 94.3 now. And there's nothing like a little Jerry Rafferty when you're in the land of 10,000 lakes. I don't know if there's a Baker Street in Alexandria, Minnesota, but I can tell you there is a Baker Street on Yacht Rock Radio.

Hey, everyone. I hope you're enjoying the Yacht Rock. And we're going to take a break from the smooth, soft rock from the late 70s and early 80s known as Yacht Rock to do a little Yacht Rock. It is a Yacht Rock song of the day. We do this for fun and educational purposes and to help out your Yacht Rock playlist. I mean, you can certainly play whatever you want on your own playlist, but I'm here to tell you that Neil Diamond is not Yacht. He is Nyacht. And in honor of America's 250th birthday this year, you're going to hear this song a lot over 4th of July weekend during fireworks shows. It peaked at number 8, and it was number 9 this week in 1981. It's Neil Diamond, America. It's not Yacht Rock, but it's on Yacht Rock Radio.

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1: My country, tis of thee. It's Neil Diamond with America, the Yacht Rock song of the day. In honor of the 250th birthday, happy birthday, America. And a side note, my favorite Neil Diamond pop culture reference is his appearance in the film Saving Silverman. Nice meeting you, Mr. Diamond. If you know, you know. All right, stay with us. Coming up, we'll feature Russell Hitchcock. He's got the highest voice in soft rock and the meanest sleeve tattoos on the boat. It's coming up on Yacht Rock Radio.
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3: I'm Pam Puso. Testing the ceasefire. The U.S. and Iran have traded fire this weekend in the absence of an agreement to end the conflict.
4: Inside Iran, the country is feeling a massive amount of economic pressure due to the ongoing U.S. naval blockade. The streets of the country remain filled with anti-America and anti-Israel propaganda, but residents there say they want a deal.
3: Fox's Trey Gingst. The last day of a street festival in Toledo, Ohio has been canceled following a mass shooting yesterday.
5: Police say at least 12 people were shot, including two in critical condition. The victims range in age from 14 to 61, with officials confirming most were in their early 20s.
3: Fox's Chanley Painter. Police are looking for at least two suspects who may have been shooting at each other. 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

the amazing voice behind the Air Supply hits, he renewed his wedding vows in Las Vegas at an Elvis wedding chapel. I've got a picture of that on our Facebook page. And you won't believe the hard rock look of this soft rock icon. Both arms, complete sleeve tattoos. He's in a sleeveless shirt. That's his sort of trademark now because he's got to show off those arms. He looks like a roadie for Alice Cooper, and he's one of the kings of soft rock. You wouldn't mess with him in a biker bar until you found out he was the lead singer of Air Supply. And yeah, even though he's got those sleeve tattoos, I think I could still take him in arm wrestling. Check out those sleeve tattoos right now on Facebook.com/YachtRockRadio.

The Yacht Rock Library is chock full of great instrumentals, like this one, the title track from an album that went platinum in 1987. It was released in March of 1979, the album Morning Dance from Spyro Gyra on Yacht Rock Radio.

0: Olivia Newton-John, Deeper Than the Night on Yacht Rock Radio, which is deeper than the ocean. I'm Captain Adam, and I'll be in Detroit later this summer. Yacht Rock Detroit, it's a two-day festival. You cannot miss this, Michiganders. In fact, anywhere in the country, if you're listening and you have friends and family in the Detroit area, make a weekend of this. Fly to Detroit, catch a Tigers game, enjoy the city, and meet me at Yacht Rock Detroit, July 17th and 18th, a two-day festival with nine bands, including Yacht Rock Review, Pablo Cruz, Ambrosia, Peter Beckett from Player, Elliot Lurie, Walter Egan, and more. 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And I'll see you downtown Detroit at the Rooster Tail right on the river. It will be a Yacht Rock experience you will not want to miss. All right, we have the Five Fave coming up soon. Billy Brown is our winner today. We're going to hear Billy's five favorites of all time right around the corner. Stay with us. 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
2: 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Let's jump right into it for Billy Brown. These are Billy's five favorite Yacht Rock songs of all time, beginning with Kenny Loggins' Heart to Heart on Yacht Rock Radio, number 5.

That's one of the best drum solos you will ever hear in a song. Any genre, any format. It was Steely Dan with the title track from Asia in the fourth position. Drum solo from legendary studio drummer Steve Gadd. And these are Billy Brown's five favorite yacht rock songs of all time. A darn fine list, Billy. Thank you so much for getting in touch and sharing your love of the yacht rock lifestyle with Toto now. It's Hold the Line on Yacht Rock Radio number 3.

Michael McDonald's I Keep Forgetting, number two today on a five fave for Billy Brown. He's bringing us back into port in style. What a way to end the show, from Michael McDonald to Christopher Cross. Now in the top spot, it's Ride Like the Wind on Yacht Rock Radio number one.

0: Christopher Cross, the Crown Prince of Yacht Rock, and Ride Like the Wind, the number one song today. It was a five fave for Billy Brown. Thank you, Billy. 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Thanks again, Billy Brown. My thanks to Taylor, our producer, Brad, our engineer, and most of all, you, the passengers. 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
3: News. I'm Carmen Roberts. The U.S. military says it downed two more Iranian attack drones today, targeting the Strait of Hormuz. In the latest flare-up, President Trump explains why he's taking his time on reaching a peace deal.
4: I'm moving very fast. I'm into 3 months. You know, Vietnam lasted 19 years.
3: Today marks 100 days since the start of the U.S.-Iran war. A manhunt in Ohio where police are searching for the shooters who opened fire at a summer festival in Toledo yesterday, injuring 12 people, two critically.
5: Police say two gunmen may have been shooting at each other when at least 16 shots rang out in a crowded summer street festival. There were several hundred people at that festival.
3: Fox's Chanley Painter. And 19-year-old Kimi Antonelli wins the Monaco Grand Prix to extend his victory streak. 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
7: Ladies and gentlemen, my name is Captain Adam, and this is Yacht Rock Radio. Nothing but your favorite soft rock hits from the late 70s and early 80s. And today we'll feature a five fave for Billy Brown. Sleeve tattoos will be a topic of discussion. I'll tell you more about that soon. I'll give you more information on my appearances this summer at Yacht Rock Detroit in Michigan and with the Yacht Rock Symphony in Nashville, Tennessee. And we'll honor another legend we lost last week with a Yacht Rock tribute. But first, we get hairy with Gino Vannelli. His chest hair is almost as bouffant as his afro as we launch off the docks with Living Inside Myself on Yacht Rock Radio and yachtrockradio.com. 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

0: Yacht Rock Radio, a very rare concert event is happening September 12th and 13th in Aspen, Colorado, featuring David Pack, the original voice of Ambrosia, and Stephen Bishop, who apparently officially retired from music last year after a 50-year career. And that retirement is getting cracked. And he's putting that retirement on hold. And it's good to see Stephen Bishop getting back on the stage. Here he is now. It's Bish with It Might Be You on Yacht Rock Radio.
1: Time.

Donald Lapreed, co-founder and original bassist of the Commodores. Sadly passed away last week at the age of 75. He left the Commodores in 1986, but he did get to reunite with them and perform in late 2025 in New Zealand. Ronald Lapreed, gone too soon at the age of 75. It's the Commodores, and Sail On Yacht Rock Radio.

0: Coley on Yacht Rock Radio. And John Ford Coley still touring and doing some great events. And I'm really looking forward to this one in Nashville, Tennessee on June 23rd. It's the Yacht Rock Symphony with John Ford Coley. Peter Beckett from Player will also perform, and Ambrosia will be there as well. And if that's not enough, I'll be there too as your host and MC. I've got a ticket link on our website, yachtrockradio.com. If you're in the area, make plans to join me June 23rd in Nashville at the Ascend Amphitheater for the Yacht Rock Symphony featuring the Nashville Symphony, Ambrosia, John Ford Coley, and Peter Beckett, the voice of Player. If you didn't think Yacht Rock could get any smoother, I'm telling you, throw some strings behind it in a 100-person symphony orchestra, and I don't know if your brain could handle that kind of smooth, but we're going to give it a shot. It's going to be quite the experience. June 23rd, Ascend Amphitheater, Nashville, Tennessee. Again, information and a ticket link on our website, yachtrockradio.com. 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

Al Stewart, Year of the Cat, on the Yacht That Rocks, Yacht Rock Radio. My name is Captain Adam. Want to say hello and welcome aboard to our newest affiliate listening in Minnesota on Cool 94.3 in Alexandria, Minnesota. Hope you're having a smooth summer, and it's going to get smoother with Yacht Rock Radio on Cool 94.3 now. And there's nothing like a little Jerry Rafferty when you're in the land of 10,000 lakes. I don't know if there's a Baker Street in Alexandria, Minnesota, but I can tell you there is a Baker Street on Yacht Rock Radio.

Hey, everyone. I hope you're enjoying the Yacht Rock, and we're going to take a break from the smooth, soft rock from the late 70s and early 80s known as Yacht Rock to do a little Yacht Rock. It is a Yacht Rock song of the day. We do this for fun and educational purposes and to help out your Yacht Rock playlist. I mean, you can certainly play whatever you want on your own playlist, but I'm here to tell you that Neil Diamond is not Yacht. He is Nyacht. And in honor of America's 250th birthday this year, you're going to hear this song a lot over 4th of July weekend during fireworks shows. It peaked at number 8, and it was number 9 this week in 1981. It's Neil Diamond, America. It's not Yacht Rock, but it's on Yacht Rock Radio.

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1: My country, tis of thee. It's Neil Diamond with America, the Yacht Rock song of the day. In honor of the 250th birthday, happy birthday, America. And a side note, my favorite Neil Diamond pop culture reference is his appearance in the film Saving Silverman. Nice meeting you, Mr. Diamond. If you know, you know. All right, stay with us. Coming up, we'll feature Russell Hitchcock. He's got the highest voice in soft rock and the meanest sleeve tattoos on the boat. It's coming up on Yacht Rock Radio.
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3: I'm Kathleen Maloney. President Trump celebrating the positive May jobs report, but not happy that the news resulted in stock market losses.
4: It should be the opposite way. You know, if you go back 15 or 20 years, when you had good reports, the market went up. Nowadays, when you have good reports, the market goes down because they think they're going to raise interest rates. There's no reason to raise interest rates.
3: He spoke on NBC's Meet the Press. All eyes on the Senate now after House lawmakers passed a resolution to limit the Iran war. House Minority Leader Hakeem Jeffries tells Fox's The Sunday Briefing.
5: End this reckless and costly war of choice and put the American people first, which is what the president promised that he was going to do. Not start wars in the Middle East, but stop them.
3: It is unclear if the Senate will vote on the House resolution. 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

the amazing voice behind the Air Supply hits. He renewed his wedding vows in Las Vegas at an Elvis wedding chapel. I've got a picture of that on our Facebook page. And you won't believe the hard rock look of this soft rock icon. Both arms, complete sleeve tattoos. He's in a sleeveless shirt. That's his sort of trademark now because he's got to show off those arms. He looks like a roadie for Alice Cooper, and he's one of the kings of soft rock. You wouldn't mess with him in a biker bar until you found out he was the lead singer of Air Supply. And yeah, even though he's got those sleeve tattoos, I think I could still take him in arm wrestling. Check out those sleeve tattoos right now on Facebook.com/YachtRockRadio.

The Yacht Rock Library is chock full of great instrumentals like this one, the title track from an album that went platinum in 1987. It was released in March of 1979, the album Morning Dance from Spyro Gyra on Yacht Rock Radio.

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0: Olivia Newton-John, Deeper Than the Night on Yacht Rock Radio, which is deeper than the ocean. I'm Captain Adam, and I'll be in Detroit later this summer. Yacht Rock Detroit, it's a two-day festival. You cannot miss this, Michiganders. In fact, anywhere in the country, if you're listening and you have friends and family in the Detroit area, make a weekend of this. Fly to Detroit, catch a Tigers game, enjoy the city, and meet me at Yacht Rock Detroit, July 17th and 18th, a two-day festival with nine bands, including Yacht Rock Review, Pablo Cruz, Ambrosia, Peter Beckett from Player, Elliot Lurie, Walter Egan, and more. 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And I'll see you downtown Detroit at the Rooster Tail right on the river. It will be a Yacht Rock experience you will not want to miss. All right, we have the Five Fave coming up soon. Billy Brown is our winner today. We're going to hear Billy's five favorites of all time right around the corner. Stay with us. 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
0: Yacht Rock Radio presents the Five Fave. Let's jump right into it for Billy Brown. These are Billy's five favorite Yacht Rock songs of all time, beginning with Kenny Loggins' Heart to Heart on Yacht Rock Radio number 5.

That's one of the best drum solos you will ever hear in a song. Any genre, any format. It was Steely Dan with the title track from Asia in the fourth position. Drum solo from legendary studio drummer Steve Gadd. And these are Billy Brown's five favorite yacht rock songs of all time. A darn fine list, Billy. Thank you so much for getting in touch and sharing your love of the yacht rock lifestyle with Toto now. It's Hold the Line on Yacht Rock Radio number 3.

Michael McDonald's I Keep Forgetting, number two today on a five fave for Billy Brown. He's bringing us back into port in style. What a way to end the show, from Michael McDonald to Christopher Cross. Now in the top spot, it's Ride Like the Wind on Yacht Rock Radio number one.

0: Christopher Cross, the Crown Prince of Yacht Rock, and Ride Like the Wind, the number one song today. It was a five fave for Billy Brown. Thank you, Billy. 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Thanks again, Billy Brown. My thanks to Taylor, our producer, Brad, our engineer, and most of all, you, the passengers. 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
3: This is a Fox News alert. I'm Carmen Roberts. A new escalation of fighting in the Middle East. Israel says Iran is attacking its territory with missiles for the first time since the April ceasefire.
4: The initial wave that occurred tonight was four ballistic missiles. Israeli officials telling Fox News all of those missiles were shot down. But then moments later, early alerts went out on phones across this country telling people that there were more incoming missiles.
3: Fox's Trey Yingston, Tel Aviv.
4: Regional sources tell Fox News they expect a harsh response to this missile attack.
3: And Axios is reporting that President Trump says he is going to call Israeli Prime Minister right now and tell him not to strike back. And still no sign of the two shooters who opened fire at a festival in Toledo, Ohio yesterday. 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

0: need. 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Sorry to disappoint you. The Southside Bike Fest 2026 is just around the corner at June 12th and June 13th at the Wildflower in Bracey. 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
3: This is a Fox News alert. I'm Kathleen Maloney. Iran launching a large missile attack against Israel.
4: Four waves of Iranian ballistic missiles have targeted civilian areas of Israel. The Iranians say this is in response to the IDF strikes that targeted the Hezbollah stronghold of southern Beirut earlier today.
3: Fox's Trey Yingston, Tel Aviv. President Trump says any deal to end the war with Iran has to prevent the country from getting nuclear weapons by any means.
5: They go out and purchase. They acquire. I want to put the word, if they buy or purchase or acquire, you know, you've got to have that in there too, because that's not development.
3: The president tells NBC's Meet the Press he's still confident a deal with Iran can be reached despite the continued fighting and Iran's attack on Israel today. 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